What We Got by Mike D of Beastie Boys here on Studio One. I'm Erin Fuller. Happy Friday. I'm so glad that you're here hanging out with me. Coming up, I've got Litzomania by Phoenix. That song always reminds me of the feeling of flying down a mountain on my skis. First is Kacey Musgraves. Here's Dry Spell.

0: Move by Tank and the Bangas off of their new album, The Last Balloon, here on Studio One, 94.1 Des Moines, and everywhere on the Studio One website at studioone.org. I'm Erin Fuller. Coming up, I've got a story about Fastball and their song, The Way. Before that, I've got the Betts. That's in just a minute.
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Coming up is The Way by Fastball, which actually has a really interesting origin story. It was inspired by the Howards, a couple that went missing in Texas back in 1997. Their names, Layla and Raymond Howard, they usually took a trip every summer to Utah for the Pioneer Day Festival, just 10 miles away from their house. But both of them had some memory problems and weren't really driving much those days. They still decided to go, and after a few hours, they didn't come home. So a bunch of newspapers and TV stations put out announcements looking for the Howards, and Fastball, who was based in Austin at that time, they caught wind of the story in a newspaper. The lead singer, Tony Scalzo, came up with another perspective for the song. They wrote the couple as wanting to disappear as they were elderly, and maybe they wanted to go screw around for a little bit. He wrote the song in a few hours, and the couple was found in Arkansas a few weeks later. Their car crashed at the bottom of a ravine. Fastball released The Way as a single for their 1998 album, and it blew up, with the Howards family pretty happy to have a tribute to the couple. It's an odd story with a really mysterious legacy. People still don't really know what happened to the Howards. We'll hear that song by Fastball after Elder Island. Here is Pink Lemon on Studio One.

0: Quad Cities band Conrad with I Hadn't Noticed here on Studio One, 94.1 Des Moines and 94.5 Bettendorf Davenport. I'm Erin Fuller. I've got some good stuff coming up. Krungbin Metric. First is The Chills with Heavenly Pop Hit. That's in just a minute.
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0: Take Me to Church by Hozier here on Studio One. I'm Erin Fuller. Coming up, I've got Dinosaur Jr. They're going to be playing with Band of Horses a week from today at Valair Ballroom. That is one of the same days as Hinterland, so if you need a break from the outside, you can go and check out that show. I've got Dinosaur Jr.'s newest single, Several Got Away, in just a minute.
1: Did you know there were 17 million songs released last year? Okay, that isn't exactly true. I'm not totally sure about that, but it feels like it, right? With so many places to look for music, it can be overwhelming. 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I'm Raina Duras. 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

Several Got Away by Dinosaur Jr. off of their upcoming album They're Near, which drops August 28th. This is Studio One, 94.1 Des Moines and 89.1 Ottumwa. I'm Erin Fuller. Next up is one of my favorites from Arctic Monkeys. I'm so excited! This is I Bet You Look Good on the Dance Floor.

0: Iowa band The Pollinators with 2020 here on Studio 1, 94.1 Des Moines, 91.1 Fort Dodge, and 89.7 Dubuque. I'm Erin Fuller. Next up, we've got some Screamin' Jay Hawkins. He was most popular during the 50s and 60s. This upcoming song, I Put a Spell on You, was both super popular and super controversial when it came out. It was recorded in 1956 as a blues ballad, but a producer brought in some liquor to the recording studio, and soon the song turned into something more primal and rocking. So many radio stations refused to play this song because of its themes, even though the lyrics are like super simple and they aren't obvious at all. People interpreted the song and Screamin' Jay Hawkins, like, as a person, as promoting cannibalism and assault. Obviously, there's some racist connotations there. But one DJ, Alan Freed, gave the song a chance and had Screamin' Jay Hawkins perform in his Rock and Roll Review, asking him to keep his creepy, wacky appearance and personality, which inspired artists later down the line, like Alice Cooper and Marilyn Manson. Now, where else are you going to be hearing 50s music in Iowa? Studio One has you covered. I have you covered. I've got Screamin' Jay Hawkins with I Put a Spell on You in just a minute. This is Studio One.
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4: I put a spell on you.

Big Dog by The Last Dinner Party here on Studio One. I'm Erin Fuller. Next up is Hot and Freddy. They're playing Hinterland on Sunday, and you better believe that we here at Studio One will be pulling up to that. Here's Shy.

0: It's Studio One. I'm Tony Daner. It's been an eventful year for songwriter Amy Mann. She has a memoir in the works, shared the stage with prog rock icons Rush, and she covered the Carpenters for a TV show that, let's just say, makes it awkward. Now she's on a mini tour in the Midwest playing her album Bachelor No. 2 or The Last Remains of the Dodo. I spoke with Amy Mann about the record and how she views those songs after 25 years.
1: I think that because that record was the record that propelled me out of the major label system, there are a lot of songs that I can tell are referring to how difficult it was to be part of the major label system and how irritating and sort of disappointing it was to be kind of stuck in that loop.
0: I can't help but wonder if this anniversary edition is a little closer to your original vision for the record.
1: Yeah, that's probably the record that would have been put out, you know, because all those songs were being written at the same time, and the songs that were wanted for the Magnolia soundtrack, you know, they kind of didn't want them to be cross-pollinated with my record, so it got divided up.
0: The music of Bachelor No. 2 first appeared in the 1999 film Magnolia. The song Wise Up marks a tonal shift in the film, bringing characters together across disparate locations, all singing this same song.
1: Paul Thomas Anderson told me about this scene, and honestly, like, when he described it, it sounded so weird, and I was like, I don't understand how this could work. But you know what I didn't count on is, like, he has such an interesting touch where, especially in that movie, where all the things that happen that are surreal and unexpected and almost unbelievable are treated as, like, weirdly matter of fact. But reality itself is treated as almost like a surreal experience. But, like, that's why he's the director. Like, he can picture it, you know?

0: You also appeared on stage with Rush earlier this year.
1: Well, that was the... I did the opening show of the tour. They played four nights in L.A., and I ended up doing all of them. You know, their audience is, like, so extraordinary, and I think they were obviously really, really excited. It's a reunion. It's a tribute to Neil Peart. They have a new drummer, a female drummer, and that part is very exciting. And, you know, they're playing like 2.5 hour show, like 3 hour shows. It's insane. I don't know. Those guys just, they're like monsters, man.
0: Your most recent music that you released was a Carpenters cover, Rainy Days and Mondays. This was used for the TV show The Chair Company, which is another fascinating work of art.
1: Oh, my God.

0: Was this done specifically for the show?
1: Yeah, yeah. I mean, it was a request. I knew ahead of time the scene that it would be happening. It was still a shock to see it, I have to say. Mm-hmm. I don't think I had really registered how realistic prosthetic appendages could be.
0: Oh my gosh.
1: So yeah, that was a bit of shock, but I really love Tim Robinson, so yeah, I was happy to do it.
0: Amy, thank you so much for your time today. Thank you for coming to Iowa. We're looking forward to your shows.
1: I can't wait. Thank you so much. Good to see you.
0: Amy Mann plays Hoyt Sherman Place this Saturday in Des Moines, then on to Milwaukee, Wisconsin, and St. Louis, Missouri. I'm Tony Daner. This is Studio One.

0: Satellites by Amy Mann here on Studio One. She just played on Wednesday at the Englert in Iowa City, and Lucius Fahm and I were there tabling. I got to meet a few of your smiling faces. I hope you all enjoyed the show. Coming up, I've got the Black Keys. This is Studio One.
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0: All Bad Parts by Limegarden off of their newest album, Maybe Not Tonight, which I personally adored. I'm Erin Fuller, and this is Studio One. Coming up, I've got a story about the Eagles and their oddly popular compilation album. Before that, Jesse Wells. 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

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Next up is the Eagles. My sister loved the Eagles growing up. She taught herself how to play guitar, and she even learned how to play Hotel California all by herself. I remember her room having record sleeves as decorations, and she had the Eagles' Their Greatest Hits 1971 through 1975 sleeve. I was researching that album this morning, and I read that in 1976, their record label, Asylum, needed something to put out while the Eagles were still working on Hotel California, so they made a compilation album since the band was so popular. This compilation actually sold more copies than their four previous albums combined, which was around 45 million copies as of 2020. It was the very first album to be certified as platinum by the Recording Industry Association of America, and it was the best-selling album in the 20th century in the U.S. It was even more popular than Michael Jackson's Thriller. That's saying something. I've never heard of a compilation album blowing up this big, and it was sitting in my sister's room for years, and I didn't even know it. Now, this next song is included on the Very Best Of album. Here's On the Border on Studio One.

0: The newest single from Des Moines-based artist Mahala, that's Bruises Bloom, here on Studio One, 94.1 Des Moines, and 91.5 Clear Lake, Mason City. I'm Erin Fuller. Coming up, I've got some Kevin Morby.
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Tiger Blood by Houndmouth here on Studio One, 94.1 Des Moines and 89.1 Ottumwa. I'm Erin Fuller. Coming up, I've got a song off of the Wrens' last album, The Meadowlands, which that album was not supposed to be the last, but more than 20 years later, they never saw their promise through. After The Meadowlands came out in 2003, the band had planned to continue, but there was some financial and personal rifts that tore the band apart. They took a step back from playing to focus on their families and such, but they teased a possible album for literally years. Members Charles Bizzle and Kevin Whalen wrote over 100 songs during their hiatus and announced that they were finished with their new album in 2013. Then they canceled the release, saying the songs weren't ready. They did that same exact thing again in 2019. Nothing came of it. Whalen was fed up. In 2021, he released some songs that he had wrote under the name Eon Station. When Bizzle heard of this, he declared the Wrens to be dead and got to work releasing his own solo album with the songs that he had written. He started putting out music under the name Car Colors, but he doesn't have an album out as of now. Ugh, what a weird dragged out history for the Wrens, right? I have This Boy Is Exhausted off of the Meadowlands album right after my new band Believe. Here's Numerology on Studio One.

0: My favorite from Psychedelic Furs, that's Love My Way, here on Studio One, 94.1 Des Moines, and everywhere on the Studio One app. I'm Erin Fuller. Let's keep on rocking with the 80s. Coming up, I've got a song off of Depeche Mode's Violator album. It dropped in March of 1990. It's technically the 80s. World in My Eyes, in just a minute.
1: Human beings have been making music for tens of thousands of years. 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

World in My Eyes by Depeche Mode here on Studio One. I'm Erin Fuller, and I'm closing up for the night. I'm going to leave you with some Sly and the Family Stone, some new Genesis Owusu, and some new Biba Doobie. Here's Sun Has Set off of her upcoming album, Pylon. She will also be playing at Hinterland. I'm so excited to see you guys next weekend. This is Studio One. Thanks so much for tuning in. Good night!

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2: Hrishikesh Hirway is best known as the host of the award-winning podcast Song Exploder, where he has an artist walk through the creation of one of their songs. But he's also a musician himself, and coming up, he talks about the writer's block he felt after one of his albums didn't get the reception he was hoping for.
3: I started to tell myself this story that, like, if it hadn't happened at this point for me, like, was it really realistic? Maybe this dream that I had been working towards for, you know, over a decade was a mistake.
2: It took over a decade for him to release his own original music again. His latest album is called In the Last Hour of Light, and he will take you through his songs this hour, like this one about a big life choice.
3: When I first met my wife, I told Lindsay that I don't think that I want to have kids. 20 years later, the consequences of that decision are real.
2: Hrishikesh Hirway, today. I'm Raina Duris. This is World Cafe. And just like Hrishikesh, we also have a podcast. World Cafe is a podcast. You can find it by searching World Cafe words and music on your favorite podcast app. Make sure that you subscribe there so you never miss an episode. Here's the Jayhawks. Take me with you.

This is World Cafe. I'm Raina Duris. The act of creation is mysterious, right? It's why having conversations with artists is so interesting, to try to get into the how and why of the process and their music. I get to do that every day on this show, and today my guest is someone who gets to have that conversation from both sides. Hrishikesh Hirwe is the creator and host of the award-winning podcast and Netflix show Song Exploder. If you've never heard it, on Song Exploder, he gets an artist to take apart a single song, breaking it down into parts. But guess what? Doing that over and over again with other artists didn't necessarily clarify things for Hrishikesh when it came to making his own music, which he used to release mostly under the moniker The 1 AM Radio. Today, Hrishikesh Hirwe joins me to talk about the period of self-doubt he went through while his podcast was becoming a hit. And he explains how he emerged from that self-doubt and started creating music again. His most recent album is called In the Last Hour of Light, and our session begins with a live performance of his song Stray Dogs from that record. Here's Hrishikesh Hirwe live for World Cafe.

0: Hrishikesh Hirway, performing Stray Dogs live for World Cafe. I'm Raina Duras. Hrishikesh is my guest today. He has a new album called The Last Hour of Light. Welcome back to the World Cafe.
1: Thank you so much. Thank you for having me.
0: Congratulations on the new album.
1: Thank you.
0: Sam Beam of Iron Wine sings on that song, on the album version. His involvement in the song started way earlier than that, though. Why did you originally reach out to Sam?
1: I reached out to him because I was going to be doing a songwriting residency for a week, and it was going to be in Texas at a recording studio slash artist retreat in Texas, where I had first met Sam. We had done a taping for my podcast Song Exploder there, and I had this goal of trying to write something, maybe write a new song every day, which would have been a new thing for me. So I started to get a little nervous about being able to pull that off. I was just coming off of a very long period of writer's block, 10 years of writer's block. And so I was really worried that I would get there and then suddenly it would pop up again. I would have, you know, another bout and I would squander this opportunity. So I started to reach out to some friends to ask them for songwriting prompts that I could turn to if I needed to just sort of like get the juices flowing. If for some reason one of my own ideas wasn't working out and I just wanted to shift my attention. And he sent me a few, and one of them was the prompt that led to this song. He had sent me the phrase, "Describe a street that you grew up on from the point of view of a stray dog."
0: Ooh.
1: Which was so evocative and exciting that I started writing actually immediately. The phrase "stray dogs" jumped out and made me think of the first time I ever saw stray dogs, which was in India when I was a kid, when I was visiting my parents' families. That led me from that memory to another memory of when I was a teenager and all these feelings that I had gotten from seeing those stray dogs, a memory that I had kind of forgotten about. Mm-hmm. But the stray dogs were so carefree and so full of joy, and they ignored the people around them. You know, they just had their own life and their own world and their own community. And remembering that, remembering the feeling that gave me, also reminded me of how my friends and I used to be.
0: Yeah.
1: And I started thinking about all these different things that you lose when you get older. The funny thing was that I ended up writing that song so quickly after he sent me that prompt that I was done with it before I actually got to the songwriting residency.
0: So then you had to start all over.
1: Yeah, so it didn't really help.
0: Memory is a theme that runs throughout the album. Was that something that you went in with the intention to write about, or did that reveal itself to you as you were working on it?
1: It wasn't an intent at the outset. It just happened because I think of the moment that I'm in my life, in middle age and in the wake of my mom's passing. And after losing her, I started to realize how fragile my memories really were. I'm somebody who I kind of prided myself on my memory for the first 40 years of my life. I thought that I had a really strong memory. But then suddenly, when that's the only thing that you have to recall someone, you start to notice just how unreliable it is and how permeable it is and how fragile it is. And that started to change not just my relationship to my own memories, but also my relationship to time. I find myself spending more and more time in my memories and kind of thinking about, I guess maybe I'm looking back a lot more than I'm looking forward, which is a change in my life.
0: Really? Are you? You don't like... You're not that old.
1: Well, I mean, it's funny. Maybe everybody always feels this way, but I could have never imagined my life at this age earlier in my life. I'm closer to 50, you know, and that is, I can't even imagine that I would ever be that age. Like I can't associate that number with my sense of who I am. Of course, here I am. I'm like, well, what does that mean? What am I supposed to have accomplished by this point? What is still left to do? And, you know, how much respect do I have, for the idea of like the dreams that I used to have and their possibility of still coming true.
0: Yeah. My guest is Hrishikesh Hirway. His new album is called In the Last Hour of Light. You said a lot in there that we're going to come back and touch on a little bit later. But I want to talk about another job of yours quickly before we get back to the new album. You started the podcast Song Exploder in 2014, where you have artists dissect their songs and explain how they work. What was the original impetus behind that? Why did you want to give people insight into the creative process and into songwriting?
1: I guess I started to imagine a show that would fulfill a need that I had as an artist. I was looking for wisdom and experience from artists that I admired. When I started Song Exploder, I'd been a musician for over a decade. And I would listen to interviews and read articles featuring musicians that I really admired. And it always felt like they sort of lived a mile above the work. You know, they talked about the grand concepts or big biographical elements, but it wasn't what I was looking for. I wanted to know, how did they solve what I understood to be the sort of day-to-day obstacles and technical challenges, creative challenges of just like going from having nothing to having a song.
0: Yeah.
1: I knew that that problem solving for myself took on all kinds of different forms, and it was different for each song. So I wanted to start a show where people could talk about that, as well as be a format where listeners could hear what's happening within the musical elements within a song. Because I also knew from my own experience how much work and how much thought goes into those individual pieces without ever knowing if the people who are hearing the final song will be able to pick those things out or notice them or understand the intention that you had in that arrangement or in that mix or in that choice of instrument. So really it was just a matter of trying to create a show that I wanted to hear myself.
0: Yeah. So now you're sitting on the other side of that conversation as the interviewed person. Is there anything that you learned from doing interviews with artists that you're able to take to make you a better interview subject?
1: You'd asked before if I had had any kind of intention at the outset for the album. I didn't have one in terms of a theme around the content, but I did know, and I think this was very influenced by making Song Exploder, that I wanted to make songs that were very personal. The episodes that I'd made of the podcast that have stayed with me the most have not been necessarily the ones with the most famous artists, although those are exciting, but the ones where the song and the experience around the song and the inspiration behind it have been the most personal. Mm-hmm. I don't know if that will necessarily turn into me being a better interview subject.
0: You're doing great so far.
1: But at least then I could have something to talk about when it came to talk about the songs that was more than just, I thought this was cool.
0: Right. Yeah. My guest is Hrishikesh Hirway. His new album is called In the Last Hour of Light. It's World Cafe. Here is Big Sky, live for World Cafe.

0: Thank you so much.
1: Hrishikesh Hirway's new album is called In the Last Hour of Light. You just heard him live for World Cafe. You started making music yourself in 1999 as the 1 AM radio, but it's been 15 years, I think, since your last full-length album. Yeah. Maybe this is where we get into some writer's block stuff, but I mean, obviously you were busy with your shows. You've also done composing for other projects. What was behind that long break between records?
2: In 2011, when I put out my fourth album as the 1 AM radio, I started to feel like the music career that I had was not living up to what I thought it would be. And I just couldn't see a path to get to where I wanted. I really had so many expectations around that album. And I thought, you know, I think with every album, you hope that you're going to get somewhere new. And it's not to say nothing happened there, but it was incremental and not exponential.
1: Sure.
2: And I started to tell myself this story that, like, if it hadn't happened at this point for me, like, could it, was it really realistic that it would ever happen, you know? And maybe I was just fooling myself, and maybe this dream that I had been working towards for, you know, over a decade was a mistake, that I had just deluded myself into thinking that this could be something that was right for me. You know, I really got in my head.
1: Right. Would you like sit down and try to write and it just, you couldn't do it?
2: It's more like I would start to write and I would immediately feel like whatever my idea was only as good as what I'd done before. And what I'd done before hadn't led to what I'd dreamt of.
1: Right.
2: And so, you know, basically everything felt like a failure before it even had the chance to exist. Every song felt like a bad one.
1: Was that a completely new feeling for you? Are you someone who's always been self-critical?
2: I guess I have always been self-critical, but I think I used to think that it was really an advantage, you know, that it meant that I was working really hard. In the past, my drive to make music was so strong that I was able to use that self-criticism in a way that felt like I was like, okay, I'm sharpening the edges, you know, I'm honing my skills.
1: Right.
2: But that was the first time where it felt like, yeah, the sort of the criticism outweighed everything else.
1: And so then you end up making this show about people writing songs. Did doing that inspire you to write, or did it make the process seem even more difficult?
2: Eventually it did inspire me to write, but not until after I had experienced the other version of it. I really, for many years, felt like that self-criticism was exacerbated by the show, because yeah. I would be talking to, you know, incredibly successful musicians, artists that I admired so much, about some of their biggest songs. And then I would, you know, maybe in a moment go back and try and write something. And immediately that idea that, like, oh, what I'm doing isn't as good. Forget about, like, isn't as good in some abstract way. Here was a very concrete thing, you know, to be up against in a, not like I was up against it, but just they were back to back in my life. And I would feel like, who am I kidding? What am I trying to do here? And I really became focused on the idea of, like, what use I was, you know, like what value I had in the world, or what I might be able to contribute. And I had thought that, like, it was music. I thought it was my own songs. And, but the podcast had become more popular than my songs had been, you know. I found it had inadvertently turned into this career. And so I thought, well, maybe that means that I shouldn't be making music.
1: Right. It's almost like that gilded cage thing. It's like, well, this thing is really great. How did you get out of that headspace? Was there a moment, or was there an event, or did it just kind of gradually change?
2: There was actually a very specific event. I have this photo, actually, and I sometimes think about how, like, it's so rare to have a photograph of the moment that you have a life-changing event, but it is. There's a photo I have on my phone of my friend Jenny Owen Youngs, who is a fantastic singer and songwriter, at my house. We were working on a song together. She had asked me to co-write a song with her. She had no idea that I was at that point years deep into writer's block. I had always really kind of worked more or less on my own. Mm-hmm. I said yes after some, you know, internal debate about whether or not I was actually going to be able to contribute anything at all. But it ended up being that we really did collaborate in a really wonderful way. And it made me feel like this thing that I thought was lost wasn't actually lost.
1: You're listening to my conversation with Hrishikesh Hirway. He talks about how he decided to release his new album under his own name rather than as part of his previous project, The 1 AM Radio, next on World Cafe.

0: Hey, welcome back to World Cafe. I'm Raina Duris. My guest today is Hrishikesh Hirway. You may know him as the host of the show Song Exploder. He's also a musician, and his latest album is called In the Last Hour of Light.
1: This is your first full-length album that you've released under your own name. I know you had an EP in 2022 that was under your own name, but this is the first full-length one. Why was it time to use your own name to release a full record?
2: I don't know that there's a great reason, honestly, because the 1AM radio was my project and it felt like it was a part of me. I mean, not a great creative reason, I guess, because I still feel very attached to that music. It's not like the music is so different, but my life is so different. Mm. And there's a part of it where, you know, you just feel like, you want to mark that change. Another part of it was the reason why I started using the name The 1AM Radio was a little bit complicated at the beginning. I'd played a few shows under my own name as Hrishikesh Hirway. And then one time I was like, maybe that's too much. And I just went by Hrishikesh on a flyer, you know? But I remember a couple times, this was when I was still in college. This was in 1999. I remember a couple of people had asked me about my music and someone said, what kind of music do you play? And I said, oh, it's like indie, kind of like indie rock, indie folk. And they were like, Hindi rock?
1: Oh.
2: I was like, no, oh, no. And I remember putting up a flyer one time and, you know, and it had my name when I just had Hrishikesh on it, and they were like, and someone asked if it was sort of like Bollywood inspired or any, you know, and I was like, no, it's like Nick Drake and Elliott Smith inspired, or I don't know. It just felt like I could see, I had direct experience of people because of my name having some kind of preconception about what the music might be. And if they had that preconception, maybe that preconception might prevent them from checking it out. So what if I use a moniker? And I came up with all kinds of reasons for why that was actually a good thing. You know, like this is a way to introduce some idea into the music, you know, having a title that wasn't just the arbitrary name that my parents gave me before they knew who I was. Yes. This was a name that I chose. And also like, look at all these artists who I love, like Smog and Cat Power, who were solo artists with monikers. And so I did that for a really long time, but then when it came time to make music again, one of the things that I was excited about was the possibility that the world is different. Mm-hmm. You know, that 20 plus years later, I could put my name on something and maybe people would just take it at face value or something like that. So it was a little bit of an act of optimism.
1: Yeah. Well, we're going to hear another song from that album that you put your name on. It's called Home Movies. But before we hear it, could you tell us what the song is about?
2: Yeah. Home Movies is a song about my late father-in-law, whom I never met. He passed away just a couple weeks before I met my wife, Lindsay. And they had a complicated relationship. He had kind of a tragic life. And it's been, you know, difficult at times to see how she has related to his memory. And my only relationship with him is through her memory. Really, like I have a secondhand relationship to him, but then I also feel like I have all this firsthand experience as well through the things that he's left behind, including his daughter, including, you know, Lindsay's family gave me his old guitar, an old Gibson that he used to play, and a mandolin. And every time I pick them up, of course, I think of him. And I think about, yeah, that relationship, like what that might have been and what the relationship is. It feels like a real relationship, though we never met.
1: Yeah. What was your wife's reaction when she heard this song for the first time?
2: I think she was really moved. It's called Home Movies and it was partly, inspired also just by the fact that Lindsay's family found these old home movies from her childhood and Lindsay went and digitized them. Mm-hmm. And so for the first time, I was able to actually not just see a photograph of her dad, but actually like hear his voice and hear and see the two of them interacting. And before things got more complicated and got more tragic in his story, there are these moments, these like childhood moments between her and her dad, that were so beautiful. And again, I felt like I got a new layer of insight into him. And so that all of that informed this song.
1: Will you play it for us? Rishikesh Hirway, Home Movies, live for World Cafe.
2: Thank you.

0: 12 Movies, performed live by Hrishikesh Hirway on World Cafe. I'm Raina Duras, talking to Hrishikesh about his new album, In the Last Hour of Light, today. It's so interesting because you talk about how before these songs started coming together for you, you had writer's block. You were worried that these songs, that songs you wrote, weren't going to live up to the standards you have. And then on the other end, you choose this producer, Phil Weinrobe, who is like, come on in, we're going to do it live in front of all these musicians. That feels like a big contrast. Why was he the right person for this?
1: Yeah, it ended up being, I really went entirely in the opposite direction, in a way that I think was ultimately a great choice, but during during the weeks when we were figuring this out, it felt like a terrifying choice, because his way of working really it really pushed on the button of my self-criticism. You know, the way that Phil works, capturing stuff live and in this way, he had this philosophy where being perfect wasn't the goal. And in fact, maybe it was actually even the opposite of the goal. Mm-hmm. That like this idea of like music feeling alive and feeling electric, it's still something, you know, you judge whether it's good and, you know, did you get it right? And is that performance right? But whether the performance is good is not whether the performance is accurate, you know, to the right notes, or the, did everybody stay in time, or like, did nobody, did, if anybody did a weird thing, like, oh, then you have to throw that out or you have to go re-record that. And I had spent so long in the years before I had had writer's block, you know, where I, again, where I thought that self-criticism was an advantage, because I would so meticulously fine tune things and re-record things and try and, you know, try and quote unquote get it right. So when he proposed this way of working, I was absolutely scared out of my mind.
0: Yeah.
1: And I tried very hard to be like, is there some other way that we can do this? And he was like, not if you're going to work with me. And so for a while I was like, maybe this is a terrible choice. And as I talked about it and thought about it, I talked about it with, you know, people who know me, and they're like, actually, I think this is the perfect choice for you. And I think they were right, because one of the things I also understood was that with music, you know, you have absolutely no control as to how it's going to be received, or what effect it might have in the world, or what effect it might, you know, what you might get back in terms of, you know, professionally or something like that. There's just no way of knowing. And I went back into making music with the idea that I was going to abandon those kinds of expectations, the expectations that had gotten me in so much trouble before. And if that's the case, then what am I doing this for? I'm doing this for myself. And what does that really mean? I'm hoping to, I wanted to be a more actualized version of myself at the end. I just wanted to grow from the experience. That was the one thing that I felt like I could control. And by working with someone who was going to push against everything that I was comfortable with, make me uncomfortable, but with the idea that actually there's a different way to judge music and there's a different way to judge the experience than everything I had kind of lived with, was going to force me to have to grow. Yeah. It was going to force me to change my perspective. So it wasn't an explicit decision. Even when we first started talking, I reached out to him just because I loved records that he'd made, but I had no idea how he had actually gone about making them.
0: Well, and earlier we talked about, as you get older, feeling like you want to hold on to memories. And this kind of ties into what you're talking about, because as I get older, I feel like there is this almost desire that I wish I could control time a little bit more. I wish I could slow it down. I wish I could like hold on to things like that. Is that something that you find relatable?
1: Absolutely. I mean, that's why the album is called In the Last Hour of Light.
0: Yeah.
1: Because I was looking for a title that had all of those feelings in it, you know, where I know that things haven't ended yet, but I'm also very aware of the limited amount of time that exists.
0: My guest today on World Cafe is Hrishikesh Hirway. His new album is called In the Last Hour of Light. So we've talked about memory quite a bit throughout this interview. The song Charlie, short for Charlotte, is another kind of memory, almost like a memory of a maybe an alternate timeline. It's something I don't think I've ever heard someone write a song about before. And before we hear you play it, could you talk a little bit about writing this song?
1: Yeah. When I first met my wife, and things were starting to feel like they were getting serious, I told Lindsay that, I don't think that I want to have kids. I don't know if this is going to be an issue for you. We were both in our 20s and probably ill-equipped to really have this conversation, but I wanted to just get that out in the open. And she said that was fine with her. And it was fine for a long time. And when you decide that you're not going to have kids, you have to kind of like dig your heels in a way, for a long time, because so many people will ask you when you get married and then like right after you get married, and you give your reasons and people won't even buy the reasons. They'll say like, there's a way they're going to talk. They're going to say something and be like, oh, actually now we are going to have kids. Thanks that. So we got so practiced with the arguments for why we weren't going to have kids, that I not only took it as a default position, I like kind of was very stubborn about it because I felt like you really had to have that kind of strength of will to stick to that decision in the face of all this pressure. But now I'm in my 40s, 20 years later, and the consequences of that decision are real. And forever, we know at this point we're not going to have kids. That's still going to be true for the rest of our lives. And I've met so many incredible kids, my friends and my sister has kids, and I have like real relationships with them that I love, and I value those relationships. And I can't help but think about the idea that like maybe we made the wrong decision. It's not a thought that you can really entertain too much. And it was one that we hadn't really allowed ourselves to entertain because of that stubbornness, because of the dint of the argument that we had to make. But now once that question has been settled in our minds, with this song, I sort of let myself do this thing that I kind of, shy away from sometimes, which is actually imagine what it would be like and mm-hmm. think about all the ways it would be beautiful instead of having to argue against why our decision was right. Be like, well, what have I actually given up? What have I lost? And so this is a song that I'm singing to the daughter that we won't have.
0: It's a really beautiful song.
1: Thanks.
0: We're going to hear you perform it now. Here's Hrishikesh Hirway, Charlie, short for Charlotte, live for World Cafe.

0: Thank you so much.
1: Hrishikesh Hirway, live for World Cafe. His new album is called In the Last Hour of Light. He's been my guest today. Hrishikesh, thank you so much for being here.
2: Thank you so much for having me.
1: I'm Raina Duras, back in a moment with more World Cafe.

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0: There's Andrew Saw, Lavender Cowboy, and that's the end of this hour of World Cafe. Thank you again to Hrishikesh Hirway for being my guest on the show today. And thank you to World Cafe senior producer Kimberly Junod for her work on that session. Thanks as well to our affiliates all across the country who bring this show to you. We produce it at WXPN at the University of Pennsylvania in Philadelphia. I'm Raina Duris. 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

What's good about getting old? Mick Jagger was asked that in an interview a little while ago, and I'll tell you what his answer was, and you'll hear this new one from the Rolling Stones. That's coming up, plus new music from Devin Gilfillian. Ducks Limited. You gotta hold it till it burns. You gotta make it easy come, easy go. And new music from Hermanos Gutierrez. All those tunes on the way. I'm Marina Duras. This is World Cafe. You can find us on Instagram at World Cafe. Follow, leave a comment there. I always love hearing from you. Fleet Foxes now. Helplessness Blues.

Hey, it's World Cafe. I'm Raina Duris. There might be days when you wake up and you think, I'm going to be good today. I'm going to bring a salad for lunch to work. I'm going to make sure all my laundry's done. I'm going to go to the gym. I'm going to go to bed early. This next song from Devin Gilfillian is for the other days, the ones where you wake up and say, ah, screw it. Let's just have a good time. It's called Black Dog Rabbit Hole, Devin Gilfillian on the cafe.

want to alarm you, but 1996 was 30 years ago. I know, it freaks me out too. I'm Raina, this is World Cafe, and for the next four-ish minutes here on the cafe, you get to hop back three decades with the performance of one of the biggest songs from that year on today's Live from the Archives. It was nominated for Record of the Year and Song of the Year at the Grammys, so making it feel like it's 1996 right now, here's Paula Cole, Where Have All the Cowboys Gone, recorded live for World Cafe.

Recorded for the World Cafe, The Secret Sisters, I've Got a Feeling. That was part of your Live from the Archive set today. What's good about getting old? Mick Jagger was asked that question in a recent New York Times interview, and he said, "There's nothing good about it. I forgot all my wisdom." He was laughing while he said it, but it might explain why the band decided to use de-aging effects on the video for this new song so they'd look like they were in their 20s. It's the Rolling Stones, In the Stars.

Hey, it's Raina Duris. This is World Cafe. I asked the guys in the band Ducks Limited about this new song of theirs that you're about to hear, and band member Evan Lewis told me they recorded it the same day he put an offer on his house, which is kind of funny because it features a guest performance from Martin Courtney of the band Real Estate. What a weird little coincidence. It's a cover of a song from the Go-Betweens' Grant McLennan. This is Easy Come, Easy Go, Ducks Limited.

0: Fine Young Cannibals, capping off this edition of World Cafe with Good Thing. Thank you so much for letting me hang out with you and play you some tunes today. I always feel special being able to soundtrack a part of your day. I know your time is valuable, so thanks so much. Thank you to our affiliates across the country who bring this show to you and our whole team here who make it. We produce it at WXPN at the University of Pennsylvania in Philadelphia. My name is Raina Duras. Thanks for listening to World Cafe from NPR.
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things forever. In the 1800s, there was a cowboy named Coloma from a town called Gold Town, now Ghost Town. 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

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I'm Al Scherz, your host for Rust on the Dial. 2 hours of music with roots in American folk, country, blues, bluegrass, and more. New Jim James, Turnpike Troubadours, and His Golden Messenger in hour two, as well as classics from Poco and the Sir Douglas Quintet. We'll start today with a blues set featuring Iowa music from Bo Ramsey, and we'll begin with Bonnie Raitt on Rust on the Dial.

your woman. 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Thought her daddy must been a millionaire, thought I could tell by the way she walked. 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

Bo Ramsey and the Backsliders on Studio One. We just heard a live recording of the Slim Harpo classic, Shake Your Hips. And before that, the great Sonny Boy Williamson, one called Eyesight to the Blind. Coming up, something brand new from Trampled by Turtles and Jeff Tweedy on Rust on the Dial. We continue with another new track from American Aquarium. This one is Dollar General.

0: Razor Wire Wall, music from Elizabeth Cook. Her brand new disc is called Great Television. That track featured Evan Felker of Turnpike Troubadours fame. And before that, Trampled by Turtles and Jeff Tweedy. Their new single is called Love is Everywhere, Beware. I'm Al Scherz. You're listening to Rust on the Dial. New Ryan Bingham and Emily Nenny on the way. And we continue with a classic from Buffalo Springfield in just a moment.
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That's new from Ryan Bingham, one called The Lucky Ones. And before that, Emily Nenny on Rust on the Dial. I'm Al Scherz. Glad you've tuned in for 2 hours of Roots and Americana music. I have new Waylon Jennings on the way. Let's continue with Lucinda Williams, one called Jackson.

0: Barry. You don't mess around.
1: New music from Waylon Jennings on Iowa Public Radio. The second in a series of posthumous releases from Waylon Jennings. We heard the title track of the new one called Diamonds. Before that, new music from the Jayhawks. The new record is Sanctuary Park. We heard Keeping Our Heads Above Water. New Britt Taylor on the way, and Johnny Blue Skies is next.
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0: Jay Buchanan of Rival Sons fame. The new Jay Buchanan release is called Weapons of Beauty. We heard Tumbleweeds. And before that, Britt Taylor, a track called Around and Around. Music on the way from Nico Case, a classic from the Sir Douglas Quintet, as promised, on the way. And we'll kick off hour number two with the Turnpike Troubadours. It's coming up next.
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0: Kentucky singer-songwriter Ian Noe. His new record is River Fools and Mountain Saints. We heard Ballad of a Retired Man. And before that, Halls of Sarah, Nico Case on Iowa Public Radio. I'm Al Scherz, glad you've tuned in. Our focus is on music with roots in American country, folk, blues, gospel, and much more. We continue with music from the Sir Douglas Quintet. Here's a classic. It's called Mendocino.
1: Douglas.

0: I'm People is the brand new record from His Golden Messenger. We heard In the Middle of It, and before that, Girl on the Run, Vandaliers, from their new EP, record called Afterglow. You're listening to Rust on the Dial, music from Waxahachie coming up in our next set, and Brandi Carlile is next.
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Going all the way back to 1986, Dwight Yoakam's studio debut, guitars, Cadillacs, etc., etc. We heard South of Cincinnati. And before that, Waxahachie, a track called Tiger's Blood, featuring MJ Lenderman. I'm Al Scherz, it's Rust on the Dial, something from Willie Nelson coming up, and we continue with Poco, one called Honky Tonk Downstairs.

No, I don't need the rain to remind me how good it feels to come clean.

0: Billy Bragg provided the music on that Woody Guthrie tune called The Unwelcome Guest, that from the Mermaid Avenue release. And before that, I Wouldn't Be Me Without You, Willie Nelson, from a collection of Rodney Crowell material called Oh, What a Beautiful World. I'm Al Scherz, glad you've tuned in. I have new Jim James coming up on the show, and we continue in just a moment with Iron and Wine.
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track from The Byrds on Rust on the Dial. We just heard Love That Never Dies. And before that, Jim James. The new release is called Wowed Out. We heard Come Again. I'm Al Scherz. Glad you've tuned in for Rust on the Dial. We do this every Sunday at 6 p.m. And you can tune into the show Saturday mornings at 8 a.m. I hope to see you then.

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You're tuned in to Studio One, 94.1 FM in Des Moines. I'm your host, Tressa Glass. We're hanging out together for the next few hours. That was the band Yard Act. They are a group from Leeds in the UK. That was New Beginnings. Before that was Never Said by Liz Phair. Coming up, a classic of the stomp, clap, hey variety, Edward Sharp and the Magnetic Zeros. Fun fact, I met Alex Ebert briefly at Hinterland. He quietly appeared next to the Iowa Public Radio booth like the first year of Hinterland, and we were just like, hello? Is that who I think it is? Jack White is also on the way. Right now it's Sun Little, Whip the Wind.

0: Dollar Bill, the latest from Jack White. I am sure I can't be the only one that experienced this, but when I was young, I definitely thought Jack White and Johnny Depp were the same person, and I think it's mostly because Jack White kind of looks like Edward Scissorhands. Like, I think the resemblance is uncanny. They're very pale, dark hair, I don't know. Hey, I'm Tressa here on Studio One. Emerson, Lake, and Palmer are coming up along with The Cure. Stick around.
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3: From Johnston to Somerset, this is Studio One.

Fascination Street by The Cure. Before that was Carn Evil 9 by Emerson, Lake, and Palmer. Hey, I'm Tressa here on Studio One. A classic Nirvana song is on the way. This was actually a very cool TikTok trend recently. People used part of this track and did like really cool travel videos, like really eerie beaches they would visit, maybe a weird forest. I deeply enjoyed it. Right now it's Caroline Rose, Yip Yip Yow.

0: Help Me by Middle Western here on Studio One, 94.1 FM Des Moines. I'm your host, Tressa Glass. Before that, we heard Billy Came Back, a new one from This Is Lorelei. And by the way, you can catch This Is Lorelei when they come to town in September. They're opening up for Bleachers out at Vibrant Music Hall on Friday, September 25th. Coming up next, Brother Wallace, Corner Shop, both headed our way. After a quick break, I've got Marcus King waiting for us.
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0: Afterlife by Sharon Van Etten and The Attachment Theory. Before that was Brimful of Asha by Corner Shop. That's the Norman Cook remix. Hey, I'm Tressa here on Studio One. The Pixies are on the way. This song had quite the resurgence when it was featured on the soundtrack of a little movie called Fight Club from 1999. Honestly, David Fincher has great taste in music for his movies. Strangely enough, I think my favorite Fincher movie, maybe it's a wrong opinion, 2011's Girl with the Dragon Tattoo, especially the Led Zeppelin song that was done by Trent Reznor, Atticus Ross, and features vocals from Karen O of the Yeah Yeah Yeahs. Oh, it goes so hard. But anyway, the Pixies are on after the break.
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3: Stop.

by Matrick here on Studio One. Before that was Where Is My Mind by Pixies. Hey, I'm Tressa. Coming up is Vampire Weekend. It's a total banger. It's called Unbelievers. Right now it's Widow's Peak. This one goes out to anyone who, like me, suffers from a widow's peak affliction. It's tragic. Unfortunately, both me and my husband have a widow's peak, so both of our kids are doomed. Sorry, gang. This is If You Change by Widow's Peak.

0: That song was on the original People Watching album by Sam Fender, but for the special edition, he added Olivia Dean in there, and it's just lovely. That's Rain Me In by Sam Fender featuring Olivia Dean. Hey, I'm Tressa Glass here on Studio One. I've got The Clash coming up. I've also got new Of Montreal and Blonde Shell headed your way in the next 10, 15 minutes. After a very quick break, I've got War on Zevon waiting for us.
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If you were trapped in the Upside Down, you're welcome. I just got you out. That's Should I Stay or Should I Go by The Clash. That song had a big surge in popularity after it was used in season one of Stranger Things. Kind of the similar effect of Kate Bush's Running Up That Hill that was used in later seasons. Which, I've said this before and I'll say it again, next time you're hanging out with your friends and family, have them pick out a song that they think is gonna get you out of the Upside Down. Like, you're in a coma, you're fighting for your life. What song are they gonna put on to try and lure you back to the real world? And I think the answers will surprise you, but my friends did not surprise me at all. They're like, oh, I'm playing like the skankiest Kesha song I can find. And I'm like, accurate. Thank you. You know me so well. Hey, I'm Tressa. You're on Studio One. The latest from Blonde Shell is coming up, one of my favorite bands. Right now, of Montreal, Take the Form.

0: Blue by Jayhawks here on Member Supported Studio One. I'm Tressa Glass. Two of my favorite weirdos are on the way. Phoebe Bridgers, total weirdo, and Bjork, perhaps the original weirdo. We're going to listen to Kyoto by Phoebe Bridgers, which might be my favorite song of hers. It is so good. The complex, emotional, honest lyricism on this track is just insane. Like, the more I think about it, the more I love it. And I also love a song where the lyrics are kind of sad, but like it has this really happy indie rock arrangement. Ugh, the best. Mwah. Chef's kiss. Rod Stewart is up next, though. Every Picture Tells a Story is on the way.
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0: You Can't Hurt Me Anymore by The War and Treaty. Before that was Big Time Sensuality by Bjork. Hey, I'm Tressa. You're tuned in to Studio One. 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

from Dinosaur Jr. called Several Got Away. Don't forget, you can catch Dinosaur Jr. in less than a week. They're coming to Valair Ballroom with Band of Horses on July 31st. I'm Tressa, coming up on Studio One, Traffic, Pete Yorn, both on the way. We also have local music from Run Dog coming up. Right now, the Pogues.

0: That's Iowa's own Run Dog here on Studio One with Velvet Horses. Before that was Pete Yorn's Strange Condition. Hey, I'm Tressa. I've got the Breeders on the way. I've also got the new Weezer track that features the band Wednesday on it. Carly Hartzman's verse on that track is everything to me. It's so good. Grace Ives is on the way next with Avalanche. Stick around.
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We Might As Well Be Strangers by Weezer featuring Carly Hartzman of the band Wednesday. Before that, classic from the Breeders, Cannonball. Hey, I'm Tressa Glass here on Studio One. Led Zeppelin is on the way. This track is called 10 Years Gone. And Robert Plant has said the backstory of this song is that he was dating a girl he really loved, and she said, "It's me or your fans." And he's like, "I can't stop music, baby. I've got to keep going." So I think he was just reflecting on that in this track. Feeble Little Horse is playing right now. This is Rewind.

0: Our lips are sealed by the Go-Go's. Whenever I hear that song title, I immediately think of the Mary-Kate and Ashley movie, Our Lips Are Sealed. It's the one where they have to go into witness protection and go to Australia. I was like, surely that song probably played in that movie. I'm not seeing it from a quick Google search. Tragic. Missed opportunity. Before that was 10 Years Gone by Led Zeppelin. I'm Tressa here on Studio One. David Byrne and Brian Eno are coming up.
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That's David Byrne and Brian Eno, all teamed up on Strange Overtones. Hey, I'm Tressa Glass. Thanks for hanging out with me. I'm handing things over to Cece Mitchell, so I just have three more songs for you. Tank and the Bangas are playing now. They are one of the original NPR Tiny Desk Contest winners. This is Move.

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the band that played Valair Ballroom in West Des Moines last night, Houndmouth, with their latest Tiger Blood. And Portugal the Man got us started off with Holy Roller, Hallelujah. I'm CeCe Mitchell, and you're tuned to Studio One, 90.1 Des Moines, 90.9 Iowa City, and everywhere on the Studio One app. I'm here with you until 4 today. Tony Daynor got to talk to Amy Mann before her show at the Engler Theater this past Wednesday and her show at Hoyt Sherman Place here in Des Moines tonight. You'll hear that conversation between the two of them here in about 20 minutes. For now, let's hear from Kiwi band The Beths.

0: We'll be seeing her at the Hinterland Festival in less than a week. I am so excited. That's one of the artists I'm most excited for this year. Biba Doobie, her fourth studio album, Pylon, comes out on September 18th. We just heard the new single, Sun Has Set. And Jake Bug before that brought us Lightning Bolt. We'll hear Tony Danner's brand new conversation with tonight's Hoyt Sherman Place act, Amy Mann, here in the next 15. I'm CeCe Mitchell, and you're tuned to Studio One.
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That one hit number one on the alternative songs chart back in 1989, The Mayor of Simpleton by British band XTC. Ian Hunter before that with a track you might have recognized if you've been to any Cleveland ball games. It also granted Ian Hunter the key to the city of Cleveland on June 19th, 1979, my birthday, just like 20 years prior. It was, of course, Cleveland Rocks, and Waxahachie got us started off with Much Ado About Nothing. I'm CeCe Mitchell. And you're tuned to Studio One, 90.7 Carroll, 90.9 Waterloo, and everywhere on your smart speaker. We'll hear Tony Danner's brand new conversation with Amy Mann right after this one, the latest from Michigander.

0: It's Studio One. I'm Tony Daner. It's been an eventful year for songwriter Amy Mann. She has a memoir in the works, shared the stage with prog rock icons Rush, and she covered the Carpenters for a TV show that, let's just say, makes it awkward. Now she's on a mini tour in the Midwest playing her album Bachelor No. 2 or The Last Remains of the Dodo. I spoke with Amy Mann about the record and how she views those songs after 25 years.
1: I think that because that record was the record that propelled me out of the major label system, there are a lot of songs that I can tell are referring to how difficult it was to be part of the major label system and how irritating and sort of disappointing it was to be kind of stuck in that loop.
0: I can't help but wonder if this anniversary edition is a little closer to your original vision for the record.
1: Yeah, that's probably the record that would have been put out, you know, because all those songs were being written at the same time, and the songs that were wanted for the Magnolia soundtrack, you know, they kind of didn't want them to be cross-pollinated with my record, so it got divided up.
0: The music of Bachelor No. 2 first appeared in the 1999 film Magnolia. The song Wise Up marks a tonal shift in the film, bringing characters together across disparate locations, all singing this same song.
1: Paul Thomas Anderson told me about this scene, and honestly, like, when he described it, it sounded so weird, and I was like, I don't understand how this could work. But you know what I didn't count on is, like, he has such an interesting touch where, especially in that movie, where all the things that happen that are surreal and unexpected and almost unbelievable are treated as, like, weirdly matter of fact, but reality itself is treated as almost like a surreal experience. But, like, that's why he's the director. Like, he can picture it, you know?

0: You also appeared on stage with Rush earlier this year.
1: Well, that was the, I did the opening show of the tour. They played four nights in LA and I ended up doing all of them. You know, their audience is like so extraordinary and I think they were obviously really, really excited. It's a reunion. It's a tribute to Neil Peart. They have a new drummer, a female drummer that's, and that part is very exciting. And, you know, they're playing like 2.5 hour show, like 3 hour shows. It's insane. I don't know. Those guys just, they're like monsters, man.
0: Your most recent music that you released was a Carpenters cover, Rainy Days and Mondays. This was used for the TV show The Chair Company, which is another fascinating work of art.
1: Oh, my God.

0: Was this done specifically for the show?
1: Yeah. I mean, it was a request. I knew ahead of time the scene that would be happening. It was still a shock to see it, I have to say. Mm-hmm. I don't think I had really registered how realistic prosthetic appendages could be.
0: Oh my gosh.
1: So yeah, that was a bit of shock, but I really love Tim Robinson, so yeah, I was happy to do it.
0: Amy, thank you so much for your time today. Thank you for coming to Iowa. We're looking forward to your shows.
1: I can't wait. Thank you so much. Good to see you.
0: Amy Mann plays Hoyt Sherman Place this Saturday in Des Moines, then on to Milwaukee, Wisconsin, and St. Louis, Missouri. I'm Tony Daner. This is Studio One.

0: The Funeral by Des Moines Band Look At Me here on Studio One. Kingsport, Tennessee's Zoamba before that with their latest Another Time. And Tony Daner and Amy Mann's Conversation got us started off. Amy Mann will be playing Hoyt Sherman Place here in Des Moines tonight. You can revisit their talk on the Studio One app or StudioOne.org. We'll hear from tomorrow's Harrister Cove Act Death Cab for Cutie here in about 5 minutes. I'm CeCe Mitchell and you're tuned to Studio One on IPR.
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0: Hey there, 89.1 Atumwa, 88.9 Mitchellville, myville, if you will. I'm Cece Mitchell, here to host Studio One until 4 today. We just heard Ben Queller with Optimistic. Speaking of Atumwa, before that, Stevie Wonder with a song that my community college choir sang a cappella, I believe, way back when, something like 10 years ago. And I have a feeling it was pretty painful to see. Sorry, guys, just telling the truth. It was Sir Duke and Death Cab for Cutie got us started off. We'll be seeing them at Harrister Cove and Council Bluffs tomorrow. We heard they're punching the flowers. We'll hear from Des Moines' own The Carousel here in the first part of the 2 o'clock hour. I'm Cece Mitchell, and this is Studio One.
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Studio One's going to be co-presenting his show at Valor Ballroom in West Des Moines on Wednesday, August 19th. That's coming up pretty soon. I'm real excited for it. We gave away a couple of tickets to that show on our Instagram page recently. Be sure to follow us on there at IPR Studio One and maybe turn on post notifications to be the first to hear about our next ticket giveaway in the Studio One Summer of Sweepstakes. Anyways, it was Jesse Wells with his latest Won't You Come Out Tonight. I'm CeCe Mitchell and you're tuned to Studio One on IPR, 94.1 Des Moines, 90.9 Cedar Rapids. Now let's hear a solo track from the late Soundgarden frontman Chris Cornell.

0: Des Moines' own The Carousel with Paths here on Studio One. Right after Beck brought us E-Pro, and the Birds got us started off with 8 Miles High. And there's a little bit of a Mandela effect about that track. People believe that there's a sitar in it, but there is no sitar. The Birds did pose with one during promotion, though, so I think that's where the wires got crossed. Anyways, some tunes you might remember from Franz Ferdinand and the Bangles are up in the next 20 minutes or so. I'm CeCe Mitchell, and this is Studio One.
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Scotland's Franz Ferdinand got us started off with a track ripped directly off of my high school mix CDs. I was obsessed with it back then, The Dark of the Matinee. Cracker followed with Get Off This, and just now we heard The Payoff, the latest from The Love of My Life, Father John Misty. I thought I was maybe over my crush on him by now, but we saw him at Valair Ballroom in West Des Moines last fall, and it confirmed I am still in love with the guy. Anyways, this next one is the latest from Luxembourgish artist Francis of Delirium. I love that people from Luxembourg are called Luxembourgish. Let's hear Little Black Dress on Studio One.

0: A great classic track from the Bangles, but I would invite people to not do the racially insensitive dance associated with it. Walk Like an Egyptian here on Studio One. I'm Cece Mitchell. We'll hear highly anticipated new music from Alabama Shakes here before the end of the hour.
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0: Chance to Bleed, the latest from Kurt Vile here on Studio One. Right after highly anticipated new Alabama Shakes music, we heard I Feel Hope Coming. That's going to be on their first album in 11 years, I Must Be Dreaming, out August 28th. We'll hear the latest from Noah Kahan and Cage the Elephant here in the 3 o'clock hour before Tony Daner takes over at 4. I'm Cece Mitchell, and this is Studio One.
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Madison, Wisconsin turned Chicago band Slow Pulp releases their third studio album on September 18th. It's going to be called Melody with an I-E. We just heard the single Better Man right after none other than the Ramones brought us Do You Want to Dance? I'm CC Mitchell and this is Studio One, 90.1 Ames, 90.9 Iowa City, and everywhere on your smart speaker. We'll hear from last weekend's Minnesota Yacht Club Festival act, Shaky Grapes, right after this one. The

0: I am so excited for the Hinterland Festival next weekend. We here at Studio One have a bunch of great content planned for you guys. So be sure to follow us on Instagram at IPR Studio One to be the first to catch up with all of that. We just heard from two-time Hinterland headliner Noah Kahn, his latest Doors. Sheiky Graves before that, who played the Minnesota Yacht Club Festival last weekend. I didn't make it for his set, but some of my friends saw it and said that it was a little low energy. I'm sorry to hear that because I saw him at the Rust Belt in Moline, like something like 7 years ago now, and that show was amazing. We heard his Dearly Departed. Some tunes you might remember from Violent Femmes and Fatboy Slim are on their way. I'm Cece Mitchell, and you're tuned to Studio One.
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3: 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All on Studio One.

So sorry if that one's stuck in your head now. I know it's going to be stuck in mine. Blister in the Sun, the hit track from Violent Femmes. Right after the 2009 Sonic Youth track, Malibu Gas Station. I'm Cece Mitchell, and you're tuned to Studio One, 97.9 Lamoni, 95.3 Iowa City. I'm here with you until 4 today. Beastie Boys co-founder Mike D drops his debut solo album, Thank You, on August 28th. Let's hear the latest single from it, What We Got, on Studio One.

0: I was so surprised when Mountjoy covered that track at the Hinterland Festival a few years back. To keep up to date with all of the surprises at this year's Hinterland, be sure to follow us on Instagram at IPR Studio One or download the Studio One app. It was Praise You by Fatboy Slim. Right after Cage the Elephant, a track they played for the third time live at last weekend's Minnesota Yacht Club Festival, it was Beaches in Tennessee. We'll hear from classic Des Moines band The Envy Corps before Tony Daynor takes over at 4. I'm CC Mitchell, and this is Studio One.
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0: Providence, Rhode Island's Downtown Boys with their new track, Yellow Sun. I'm Cece Mitchell, and you're tuned to Studio One. I'll be back again tomorrow from noon to three. 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

0: Lucy Dacus, that's her new one that she released on Record Store Day this year, Planting Tomatoes. It's Studio One. I'm Tony Daner. It's been an eventful year for songwriter Amy Mann. She has a memoir in the works, shared the stage with prog rock icons Rush, and she covered the Carpenters for a TV show that, let's just say, makes it awkward. Now she's on a mini tour in the Midwest playing her album Bachelor No. 2 or The Last Remains of the Dodo. I spoke with Amy Mann about the record and how she views those songs after 25 years.
1: I think that because that record was the record that propelled me out of the major label system, there are a lot of songs that I can tell are referring to how difficult it was to be part of the major label system. And how irritating and sort of disappointing it was to be kind of stuck in that loop.
0: I can't help but wonder if this anniversary edition is a little closer to your original vision for the record.
1: Yeah, that's probably the record that would have been put out, you know, because all those songs were being written at the same time, and the songs that were wanted for the Magnolia soundtrack, you know, they kind of didn't want them to be cross-pollinated with my record, so it got divided up.
0: The music of Bachelor No. 2 first appeared in the 1999 film Magnolia. The song Wise Up marks a tonal shift in the film, bringing characters together across disparate locations, all singing this same song.
1: Paul Thomas Anderson told me about this scene, and honestly, like, when he described it, it sounded so weird, and I was like, I don't understand how this could work. But you know what I didn't count on is, like, he has such an interesting touch where, especially in that movie, where all the things that happen that are surreal and unexpected and almost unbelievable are treated as, like, weirdly matter of fact, but reality itself is treated as almost like a surreal experience. But, like, that's why he's the director. Like, he can picture it, you know?

0: You also appeared on stage with Rush earlier this year.
1: Well, that was the... I did the opening show of the tour. They played four nights in L.A., and I ended up doing all of them. You know, their audience is, like, so...

0: Was this done specifically for the show?
1: Yeah, yeah. I mean, it was a request. I knew ahead of time the scene that it would be happening. It was still a shock to see it, I have to say. Mm-hmm. I don't think I had really registered how realistic prosthetic appendages could be.
0: Oh my gosh.
1: So yeah, that was a bit of shock, but I really love Tim Robinson, so yeah, I was happy to do it.
0: Amy, thank you so much for your time today. Thank you for coming to Iowa. We're looking forward to your shows.
1: I can't wait. Thank you so much. Good to see you.
0: Amy Mann plays Hoyt Sherman Place this Saturday in Des Moines, then on to Milwaukee, Wisconsin, and St. Louis, Missouri. I'm Tony Daner. This is Studio One.

0: From Des Moines, it's Andre Davis. Andre's prayer coming after Moby going all the way back to his classic album Play. That was Porcelain. I'm Tony Daner. It's Studio One coming up on this Saturday afternoon. Cigarettes After Sex and Grace Potter, both with new music. And we're going to hear a classic from Joni Mitchell.
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Love Me Not from Grace Potter. That song is going to be on her new album, Trespasser. It's coming in August. And Grace Potter is also coming through Des Moines in November. She'll be opening for the Zac Brown Band at Casey Center November 20th. I'm Tony Daner. It's Studio One, 94.1 FM in Des Moines. Online at studio1.org, and you can also listen in Eastern Iowa on the radio at 90.9 FM. We have some great rockin' new tunes a little later this hour. We're going to hear new music from the Linda Lindas and Devin Gilfillian. De La Soul also coming up, a song that kind of found new life after it was used in the closing credits of Spider-Man No Way Home. Spider-Man Brand New Day is going to be here soon. My family's super excited. Maybe you are too. Here's Cigarettes After Sex. This is Twizzler.

0: A classic from U2, who have new music out now. They've put out a couple of EPs this year already and a new single. That song is going to allegedly be on a new album rumored to be coming out before the end of the year. U2 celebrating 50 years together as a band. I'm Tony Danner. Devin Gilfillian and The Last Dinner Party are both coming up.
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0: One Thing at a Time from Courtney Barnett. That's on her most recent album, Creature of Habit. It came out in March. Before Courtney, brand new music from the Linda Lindas, Burning Out, the name of that one, and we heard Captain Beefheart and his Magic Band. I'm Tony Daner, the Rolling Stones coming up, and we're going to hear the latest music from Sylvanesso and Jim James.
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0: Sylvanesso trying something different on that one, Hot Slob, their newest single. Jen Wozner of Y Oak and Flock of Dimes playing the electric guitar on that one. And it's going to be on Sylvanesso's new album, Ow Infinity. It'll be here in September. I'm Tony Daner. We have Caroline Rose and Genesis Owusu coming up.
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Tears for Fears on Studio One. My wife and I have been rewatching one of our favorite TV shows, Psych. Kurt Smith, the lead singer of Tears for Fears, makes a couple of appearances on Psych, and it's strongly implied that he knows Sean is not actually psychic. Sorry about the spoilers for the TV show that ended 12 years ago. I'm Tony Daner. It's Studio One, 94.1 FM in Des Moines. For Central Iowa, it's 90.1. 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We're also going to hear Band of Horses, who are playing at the Valair Ballroom next Friday. They're going to be there with Dinosaur Jr. And a new one from Caroline Rose right after Genesis Owusu, Life Keeps Going.

0: The Laws on Studio One, and we heard Caroline Rose. That was Yippee Yippee Yow, a song she's been playing live for many years. There's finally a studio version of the song. I'm Tony Daner. Coming up on Studio One, we're going to hear B.B. Stockwell, who has a great voice and has kind of made a career of writing really relatable songs. We'll also hear Joan Armatrading and Andrew Hoyt.
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0: That's B.B. Stockwell with the great voice and super relatable lyrics, When You Know, coming after Band of Horses, who are going to be at the Valair Ballroom next Friday, July 31st. They're going to be there with Dinosaur Jr. We heard Dilly from Band of Horses. I'm Tony Daner. Coming up, we have Sam Fender and Olivia Dean, and we'll hear from Lime Garden.
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Rein Me In originally appeared on Sam Fender's Mercury Prize winning album, People Watching. That version features Olivia Dean. It's on the deluxe edition of the album, and it is all over TikTok. If you've got a teenager, you've probably heard it. I'm Tony Daynor. It's Studio One. I'm here for another hour on this Saturday. She Rose is coming up at 7 o'clock, and we're going to hear American Roots at 8. Next Saturday, I am not going to be here. Hope to catch you at the Hinterland Music Festival. Coming up this hour, Dua Sale, a song featuring Bon Iver, and we're also going to hear Ibibio Sound Machine, Bully, right after this one from Bad Religion. It's Kerosene.

0: There's two great artists from Des Moines right there, teaming up for Last Call. Be Well, joined by Annie Kemble. The song is from Be Well's album, Elegance. I'm Tony Daner. We have a couple more great collaborations coming up. Dua Saleh, joined by Bon Iver. And we'll also hear Cat Power and Lana Del Rey.
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Dua Sale and Bon Iver teaming up for Flood. It's from Dua Sale's newest album of Earth and Wires. We heard Everything But the Girl in there and music from Limegarden, who call their music wonk pop. Turns out I like wonk pop quite a bit. The new album's called Maybe Not Tonight. That was All Bad Parts. I'm Tony Danner. It's Studio One. I'm happy to be here with you on this Saturday, but I'm also kind of excited about my upcoming vacation. I'm going to be around Monday, then I'm out of here for about a week. I do hope to catch up with you at the Hinterland Festival. It's going to be such an amazing 4 days of music, and we're going to start giving a little more attention to some Hinterland artists in the coming week on Studio One. This hour, we're going to hear Jack White from his new album. And here's Ibibio Sound Machine from London. They've got a new record coming in September called Chopping Mountain. This is Concept of Love.

0: She Sells Sanctuary. It's The Cult coming right after Cat Power from her album Wanderer. That was Lana Del Rey on that song Woman. I'm Tony Daner. We've got Jack White and Cream coming up on Studio One.
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Electric Light Orchestra, or ELO if you prefer, or just don't have time to say the band's full name. You heard it on Studio One. I'm Tony Daynor. Thanks for hanging out on this Saturday. We have She-Rose coming up at 7 o'clock. We're in kind of a classic rock mood to wrap up this Saturday. We have Cream coming up right after this one from an artist who kind of fits in with this vibe we've got going right now, Jack White. The new album is called Frozen Charlotte. This is Dollar Bill.

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